Every trespass shown by a nation born of sacrifice, united in courage, strong and strife, a tale of encouragement, hope and pain, the people's heart forever free, a tale of sacrifice and pride. Our independence forever reside, the son of Africa now free, a nation the pride of forever to be. In the land of the setting sun, Eritrea's independence forever known. A day of celebration for the chief, a day to honor the heroes and the lair, a day to honor the people's will, to have started a toll and never failed.

Live from Asmara, this is Area TV English News Broadcast for Tuesday evening, May 12th. The time is exactly 10:30 p.m. right now. Good evening to you, and let's begin with the top stories. Investment in potable water supply at national level. World Nurses Day observed at national level. 20 people killed in blast in Northwest Pakistan market. And EU targets social media to protect children. Thank you for joining us. Proceeding with our four reports. Engineer Mabrahtu Iyasu, Director General of the Water Department at the Ministry of Land, Water and Environment, reported that about 125 million Nafa has been invested to ensure potable water supply across the country, raising coverage to over 85%. Engineer Mabrahtu went on to say that in 1991, potable water supply coverage was below 7% in villages and 30% in cities. By 2025-2026, coverage had increased to 80% in villages and 95% in cities, benefiting 85% of the total population of the country. Engineer Mabrahtu also said that over 8,300 schools, health facilities, and public institutions have become beneficiaries of the potable water supply. Among the potable water project, Engineer Mabrahtu said that 675 are operating with hand pump, while 890 are operating with solar energy generators and electric power. He added that 2,775 kilometers of water pipelines have been installed and 2,760 water distribution centers have been put in place. Engineer Mabrahtu also said that regular follow-up is being carried out to ensure the safety and cleanliness of the potable water supply. World Nurses Day, 12th May, has been observed for the first time at the national level in Asmara at Orata Hospital Hall under the theme Our Nurses, Our Future, Empowered Nurses Save Lives. Mr. Ephraim Zubai, president of the Eritrean Nurse Association, said that the progress registered in reducing maternal and infant mortality rates, as well as in eradication diseases that can be controlled through vaccination, is the result of the strong intervention of health professionals and, in particular, the relentless effort of nurses. Mr. Ephraim indicated that as a result of the substantial investment the government is making to enhance the capacity of nurses, training that was previously limited to certificate programs has been upgraded to first and second degree programs as well as postgraduate programs. He also said that nurses equipped with various medical skills are currently becoming the main players in the provision of healthcare services at hospitals and health facilities. At the event, research papers focusing on the history of the Eritrean Nursing School, the characteristics of outstanding nurses, the six rights of medication, administration, and nursing as a profession were presented. Veteran nurses also shared their experiences. The Eritrean Nurses Association was established in 1992 and has thousands of members. World Nurses Day is being observed for the 52nd time at the international level. The National Union of Eritrean Youth and Students branch in the southern region organized various competitions among Red Flowers Qayyaht Embaba group in Mendefera from 8th to 10th May under the theme Red Flowers Foundation for Our Bright Future. The program, which was part of the 35th Independence Day anniversary celebration, featured poems, songs, music, and dancing competitions. Mr. Girmay Gabru, head of the union branch in the region, said that the program, which targeted children, was one of the objectives of the union with a view to nurture competent youth and adhere to the noble societal values, as well as to transfer the shining history of the country to the young generation. Artist Shishai Hailab, one of the coordinators of the program, indicated that 55 new songs were presented in the competition.
Mr. Welday Gebre, chairman of the Regional Assembly of the Southern Region, said that the investment being made in children with a view to enhancing their capacity and enabling them to inherit the noble cultural values of their society will make a significant contribution to their future lives. He also called for its reinforced continuity, noting that the Red Flowers organization is the foundation and continuity of society. Mr. Habta Abtesfatsion, governor of the Southern Region, expressed the readiness of the regional administration to stand alongside the organization in its future endeavors. At the event, awards were presented to winners of various competitions. After a transition, we're moving on from domestic matters to global events. Stay tuned. In our global affairs, a massive blast at the crowded market in northwest Pakistan killed 20 people and wounded dozens more today, May 12, the emergency service agency said, as the latest attack in the region threatens to reignite fighting with neighboring Afghanistan. The bomb blast at the crowded bazaar caused panic on the street as people rushed to help the wounded and emergency vehicle raced to the site. Visuals from the scene show damaged shop fronts and a mangled vehicle. The attack follows a car bombing, followed by an ambush at the police post on Saturday, May 9th, that killed 15 police officers. Pakistan blamed Afghanistan-based militants for the weekend attack and delivered a strong protest to Kabul. The Afghan Taliban government said yesterday that it had no comment to offer immediately in response to Pakistan's allegation. The two countries engaged in their worst fighting in years in February after Islamabad launched airstrikes on Kabul, saying it was targeting militant strongholds used to orchestrate attacks on Pakistan. The European Union is working on regulation to rein in social media's business models to protect children and youth, European Commission's President Ursula von der Leyen said today, May 12. The many damages caused to children and youth by exposure to social media are no accident, but the result of business models that treat our children's attention as a commodity, she said in a speech in Copenhagen. She added the European Union is especially targeting TikTok, X and Meta platform, Instagram and Facebook. She said that the Commission is taking action against TikTok and its addictive designs, endless scrolling, autoplay and push notifications. The same applies to Meta because we believe Instagram and Facebook are failing to enforce their own minimum age of 13. She also added that later this year, the Commission will target addictive and harmful design practices such as attention capture, complex contracts, subscription traps. The question is not whether young people should have access to social media, but whether social media should have access to young people. We're about to end our news broadcast, but before we say goodnight, here's a final glance at the top stories. Investment in potable water supply at the national level. World Nurse Day observed at the national level. 20 people killed in blast in northwest Pakistan market. European Union targets social media to protect children. That's all with the news for the session. On behalf of the entire news crew, thank you for watching. I'm Salim Brahane. Have a great night.

0: Only the gang boss remains. He must answer for this. No one will ever threaten our respected and protected Irikian children again. I will finish this.
1: ዝኾነ ኣብዚ ዓለም ዘሎ ፍጡር ንህፃናት ኤርትራ ክውድል ኣይክእልኒ ፍፁም ዘበት

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0: they have paragliding effects, slide of kind of this. This much is enough for today. If you do have questions, please, you're welcome. Okay.
1: What do we mean by the sentence? Stem cells differentiate depending on

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First, let us catch up with the major headlines. International Day for Plant Health observed at a national level. Cataract surgery on over 270 nationals in southern Missing region. Trump arrives in China for high-stake meeting with Xi Jinping. And Venezuela acting president rejects the idea of Venezuela becoming another U.S. state. Proceeding with our reports. International Day for Plant Health, observed annually on 12 May, is being commemorated at a national and international level under the theme Plant Biosecurity and Food Security. Since its inception on 2022, this year marks the fifth celebration of the day in Eritrea and around the world. The observance provides an important opportunity to raise awareness about the critical role plant health plays in ensuring food security and economic stability. By highlighting the threats posed by pests and diseases, it also reminds us of the need to take proactive measures, including surveillance, research, and adoption of sustainable agricultural practices. Plant biosecurity focuses on preventing the introduction and establishment of spread of pests and diseases that can reduce crop yield and ultimately diminish ability to feed growing population, thereby affecting livelihoods and economic stability. Food security, on the other hand, means ensuring that all people have access to all time to sufficient, safe, and nutritious food. Given that plants constitute 80% of human food consumption and produce 98% of oxygen we breathe, the theme Plant Biosecurity for Food Security clearly underscored the fact that plant biosecurity is not only the foundation of food security, but also essential in sustainability of life on Earth.

the concept of plant biosecurity and food security therefore carries immense strategic importance. Eritrean agriculture relies heavily on crop production, including crops and horticultural crops. The introduction of new pests and diseases can have a devastating effect on the national food security and the livelihoods of farmers to prevent such introduction. It is essential to establish effective quarantine legal framework and appropriate phytosanitary measures. Disregards plant quarantine proclamation number 156/2006 is currently on force. Appropriate phytosanitary measures are also implemented to inspect important plants and plant production at port of entry. The International Plant Protection Convention, to which Eritrea is part, has developed 48 international standards for phytosanitary measures to assist member countries in trading pests and diseases free plant and plant production. In addition to the national regulation and standards, Eritrea benefits significantly for those international standards. To strengthen quarantine control, Eritrea currently operates 4 quarantine stations: Asmara International Airport, Massawa and Assab seaports, and Tessene Land Port. Human and infrastructural capacity at those stations are being continuously enhanced. In surveillance activities, early detection system utilize rapid diagnosis tools, farmers training, and collaborative monitoring are also being strengthened to ensure plant biosecurity. And it is important that the team plant biosecurity is food security aligned closely with the Ministry of Agriculture 2024-2028 strategy, which is being implemented under the strategic objective, safe and nutritious food for everyone and everywhere. Achieving this objective depends heavily on the maintaining health plant system, which directly influences both crop yield and the nutritional quality of food. Recognizing the vital role of plant health building health food system, the Ministry of Agriculture is making every effort to prevent the introduction of exotic pest diseases while strengthening routine pest and disease control activities. Particular attention is being given to the management of major pest outbreak such as desert locust and fall armyworm. To maximize the contribution of plant biosecurity to food security, it is also essential to consider additional factors, including climate change, which is occurring at an unprecedented rate and creating environmental conditions favorable to emerge and spread new pests and diseases. This presents a new challenge to research institutions such as the National Agricultural Research Institute in the Ministry of Agriculture, which is a task with developing crop varieties resisting the major disease and pests. Strengthening capacity and regulation and extension workers, farmers, and laboratory personnel through training and plant biosecurity is critical in enhancing prevention. Detection and training on plant biosecurity is critical to enhancing prevention, detection, and response to the effort. Underlining the International Day of Plant Health is merely a commemorative event, the Minister of Agriculture said that this opportunity to reaffirm collective commitment to safeguarding plant health as the foundation of safe and nutritious food security, resilience, and prosperous nature. The Southern Rescue Region branch of the Ministry of Health, in collaboration with the Burhan Aini Hospital, has performed cataract surgery on over 270 citizens in the port city of Aseb, indicating that over the past 6 months, cataract surgery has been performed on 2,925 citizens across the country. Mr. Alam Zakarias, head of the National Blindness Control Program, said that surgeries carried out in Aseb was part of the program. Dr. Iyob Beyene, surgical expert at Burhan Aini Hospital, said that the cataract surgery campaign was being conducted for the second time in the Southern Rescue Region. He noted that as a result of the strong cooperation of medical experts and administrators in the region, the program was successfully implemented.
noting that inspection has previously been conducted on 52 villages across the four subzones of the region. Dr. Hassan Ali, medical director of Asab Hospital, said that medicines and eyeglasses has been provided to those who do not need surgery, while those who require surgery were placed in the waiting list. Dr. Hassan also said that with the availability of modern medical equipment and strong cooperation of partners, the cataract surgeries were successfully performed. Recalling a long distance they had to travel for medical treatment before independence, the beneficiaries expressed satisfaction for receiving proper healthcare services in their vicinity.

Mr. Tesfaye Tesfatyon, head of the Ministry of Health branch in the Central Region, reported that over the past 35 years of independence, efforts to expand health facilities and ensure equitable health services for the public have registered encouraging achievement. Mr. Tesfaye went on to say that the Central Regional on the referral hospital, 3 community hospitals, 7 health centers, 25 health stations, and 2 HIV/AIDS counseling centers, of which 38 government runs and 84 are private. Regarding voluntary HIV and AIDS counseling, Mr. Tesfaye said that coverage among pregnant women has reached 100%, while infection rate at the regional level had declined to 0.1%. Mr. Habtegger Meskal, head of the information and promotion, said that promotional and awareness raising programs aimed at bringing about positive behavioral change have registered encouraging results. He added that progress so far made in eradicating harmful practices and promoting environmental sanitation is the outcome of these efforts. Mr. Abraham Belay, head of the environmental health, and as a result of the sustainable community-based environmental sanitation, latrine usage, which is about 2% in 1991, reached 89% in 2025. Straight ahead is our international news after a short break. Welcome back. U.S. President Donald Trump descended the steps of Air Force One in Beijing on Wednesday evening. Greeting with pomp and pageantry head of high-stake meeting with the Chinese counterpart Xi Jinping. During his two-day visit, the global superpowers are expected to discuss tariffs, competitions over tech, the Iran war, and the U.S. relationship with Taiwan. Trump returns to a more assertive China since his last visit in 2017 as he faces growing analysis on the military campaign in the Middle East. Trump was originally scheduled to make the trip in March, but it was delayed because of the U.S. and Israel war in Iran, which continues to roil the global economy. The war in Iran is expected to dominate the agenda as Trump meets Xi Jinping. China relies considerable amount on Iran's oil exports, which have effectively been cut off as the ships are unable to navigate the Strait of Hormuz. The country also faces growing pressure from the U.S. to use the economic and political influence over Iran. The meeting will also be marked by tensions over Taiwan and the backdrop. As for trade, Trump is expected to push to increase Chinese purchase for the U.S. agricultural products, while Beijing took the pressure of the U.S. to reduce its tariffs on Chinese goods. On our last report, Venezuela's acting president Delcy Rodriguez on Monday rejected the idea that her country could become another U.S. state, reaffirming Venezuela's sovereignty and independence. It is not planned, it would never be planned, because if there is one thing we Venezuelans have, it's the love for our process of independence, Rodriguez said in a press conference in Hague, where she was attending proceedings at the International Court of Justice. Rodriguez said U.S. President Donald Trump knows we have been working on the diplomatic agenda of cooperation, adding that diplomacy remains the path forward. We will continue defending integrity, sovereignty, independence of our history, and the history of the glory of men and women who gave their lives

Dear viewers, we've come to the end of tonight's news. Let's have a quick recap of the headlines. International Day for Plant Health observed at a national and international level. Cataract surgery on over 217 nationals in Southern Rescue Region. Trump arrives in China for high-stake meeting with Xi Jinping. And Venezuela's acting president rejects the idea of Venezuela becoming another U.S. state. And that was the news from Era TV Studios. This has been the Lit High Reporting. Thanks for watching and have a good night.

0: Only the gang boss remains. He must answer for this. No one will ever threaten our respected and protected Irikian children again. I will finish this.
1: ዝኾነ ኣብዚ ዓለም ዘሎ ፍጡር ንህፃናት ኤርትራ ክውድል ኣይክእልኒ ኣይክእልኒ ፍፁም ዘበት